Larry Halverson's tune, Tangled Pretty, played by trumpeter Ambrose Akinmusiri and the composer, guitarist Mary Halverson. Bassist and guitarist Skúli Sverrisson and Bill Frisell before that with Further Down the Road. For All Your Flowers is the latest from Icelandic bassist Skúli Sverrisson and American guitarist Bill Frisell. And Bobby Broome kicked it off with his personal tribute to Sonny Rollins. He played in Sonny's band for a number of years. Bobby Broome on guitar, Dennis Carroll on bass, and Kobe Watkins on drums started our set with Sonny's tune, Allison. Just like that, we're nearing the end of our first hour. We have a little ways to go yet. We'll go back to L.A. for the Dan West Big Band, a brand new record called Presenting the Dan West Big Band. And this is Dan's tune, Descant, on Jazz After Hours.

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0: Media, nationally recognized public media for an exceptional community. A couple examples. Okoboji Summer Theater presents The Cottage, running through tomorrow. Romance, betrayal, and big laughs collide in this comedy. It's set in the English countryside, and this comedy of manners will keep you guessing with every twist and turn. Nothing and no one is quite what they seem, and the tangled web of love affairs will have attendees laughing out loud as the secrets unravel in this ridiculous romantic comedy. Well, that's at Okoboji Summer Theater, and the Sioux City Community Theater has The Sound of Music. And I probably don't have to run through the plot on that one for you, right? I think you know that she was going to be a nun. She becomes a governess. The kids all love her. Baron? Yeah, he was a baron. Oh, no, he was dating the baroness. Anyway, you know the show.
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2: Hello.
3: Hello.
1: And we're starting today with our shark guide in residence, Rachel Cusick, and this lady.
2: I'm Alison Cock. I'm a marine biologist.
1: In South Africa, at a car wash.
2: Oh my gosh, yes.
4: Today, Alison works for South Africa's National Parks, but back in the 90s, young, without a lot of money.
2: I was a student at the University of Cape Town working at that car wash that you mentioned.
4: It was a small little spot, not one of those drive-through car washes with those like flying sponges.
2: It was all by hand. And my role was to check the cars for valuables and move the cars from the wash basin through to the dry basin. I used to also love just being around water. So that was another draw card for the car wash.
3: Wow. And you're like, I'll even drink the soapy water of a car wash, even if it's not the ocean.
2: Close to water. And
4: one day, you know, Alison's doing her thing. Wash, rinse, repeat. When one car, it kind of changed her life, this car.
1: Where is this going? How could a car at a car wash change someone's life? Okay, keep going.
3: She checks for the front valuables, nothing there, nothing in the back seat, but she then goes to the trunk.
1: Dead body in the trunk.
3: Dead body in the trunk, exactly. She opens up this trunk, and inside the trunk are these photographs.
2: They just blew me away.
4: There, in full color, is this image of a shark.
2: This incredibly big, massive, great white shark.
4: Soaring above the waves below.
2: Completely out of the water. Flying fully in the air like an aeroplane.
4: It was unlike anything she'd ever seen.
2: Absolutely. But I was quite skeptical.
3: Like you thought they were Photoshopped or something.
2: Well, at the time, Photoshop wasn't. I thought they were fake, you know. I couldn't believe that I'd spent 3 years at university studying marine biology and not one time did anybody mention flying great white sharks.
4: And so, you know, when the car owner returned to get his car, Alison asked him, like, what is this photo? Is this fake?
2: And he said, it's real, that a friend of his takes these photographs. And I just said to him, look, this car wash will be on me if you introduce me to your friend. And a few weeks later,
4: Alison is on a boat with that friend,
2: Chris Fellows,
4: and also one of his friends, a guy named Rob.
1: And was there any part of her that was like, they photoshopped this image and now they're kidnapping me?
3: Well, that's what I was saying. Like, very trusting of you to leave these men and go out on their boat.
2: Looking back, it probably was, yeah.
4: Anyhow.
2: I mean, it was a beautiful day. It was a flat day and there was very little wind.
4: The sun hadn't risen yet. The sky was totally black. And they were headed out to a place called Seal Island.
2: About a 25-minute boat trip.
4: This massive breeding colony of seals. And as they're getting closer, she starts hearing the sounds of 60,000 seals.
2: You just listen to the seals and you listen to the ocean and the seabirds. But
4: no sharks.
2: So, you know, Chris kept saying to me, keep your eyes peeled. And him and Rob were really vigilant and they're staring and they're looking. And the whole time I still was not believing it. You know, I was still remained very, very skeptical.
4: When suddenly
2: Chris shouts, predation! And right in front of my eyes,
4: where this little helpless seal is floating,
2: literally within 10 meters,
4: the water seems to like open up. As this giant, giant shark,
2: this incredible animal,
4: comes flying out from below in the sky. And time kind of like slows down at this point for her. Like,
2: I'm

0: 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Not replacing money,
1: doubling it.
0: Four, modernize our energy and digital infrastructure. And then fifth, as I proposed in the Dignity Act, where you have 23 Republicans and 23 Democrats, an immigration bill that's true to being a nation of immigrants and a nation of laws.
2: Mm-hmm.
0: And I tell you this one example from a bike trip I just had in New Hampshire. Met a couple not far from Hanover. He's a plumber. She sells real estate. They both are on the ACA for Obama, separate. Their premiums just went up $150 mm-hmm. bucks a month. And he wants to move into a home. They're not sure they can afford their health care. The whole system of the middle class dream that I not took for granted, but I know I could achieve and I know my kids can. It's broken for everybody else. I think winning, being an American is winning the lottery ticket of life. And if I decided to do it, is to restore confidence that that possibility still is open. Doesn't mean you're going to walk through that door, but the door is open to you. And for a lot of people, they feel it's shut.
2: Rahm Emanuel, thanks so much.
0: Thanks, David.
2: Rahm Emanuel served in the Clinton and Obama administrations and as mayor of Chicago. Now, we're going to be talking a lot more about the upcoming elections, especially the midterms, with John Lovett, the co-host of Pod Save America. And we want to answer all your questions about the midterms and the next half of Donald Trump's second term. 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
4: 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Roads closed, highways destroyed, no way through. 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
2: This is the New Yorker Radio Hour. I'm David Remnick. So far, this year in film has been largely defined by two low-budget horror movies, Obsession and Backrooms. Both big successes directed by very young upstarts still in their 20s. That's all about to change because this weekend, a highly anticipated blockbuster enters the fray. Christopher Nolan's epic version of Homer's The Odyssey.
6: After years of war, no one could stand between my men and home.
2: I sat down with the New Yorker's film critic Richard Brody to talk about Nolan's Odyssey and what other movies are worth getting off the couch for this summer. Richard, I tried to get a ticket to the Odyssey.
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